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1: In the rising and the falling, I got my hands up in the air. A heart that beats like thunder, I'm wild out in the wonder. You can take me anywhere. 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It's anything but safe.

0: safe and fun for the whole family here on Shine FM. It's Ollie Taylor. One more big sleep, the weekend will be here, and next week actually is our first official week with all schools in session. After a Labor Day long weekend, of course. Let's take a look at your verse for today from Isaiah 48, verse 17. This is what the Lord says, your Redeemer, the Holy One of Israel. I am the Lord your God, who teaches you what is best for you, who directs you in the way you should go.
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0: you ever done something and you just thought, what's the point? Why am I doing this? I just had that moment. 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And I just thought, all of that time doing this, what was the point? I could have been sitting there watching a TV show. Anyway, this is my question to you. Have you ever done something and you just thought afterwards, what was the point of doing that? 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
9: 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The baby boy is placed upon Naomi's lap and she becomes his nurse. The story has come full circle. What began with tragic loss culminates with the celebration of a son for Naomi. 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You know, this small narrative holds a large promise. 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He speaks redemption and restoration. He does it here in Bethlehem. He's going to do it again. 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

0: author. It's the tasks that we spend so much time doing, and then it was all for naught. That's what we're talking about today. So feel free to text in, let me know, say, Holly, I did this, and for what? And that's exactly what Luke said. I cleaned the car. The kids went one ride in it, and there were crumbs already. Why did I even bother? Luke, you bothered because it felt good. When it was done and you saw your hard work, whether it be for a minute, an hour, a day, you did that. So give yourself a high five. I've absolutely been there myself. The things that we do, we wonder, why did I do that? Megan says, I baked cookies last weekend for the kids to have for the next couple of weeks. They're gone, but at least they enjoyed them.
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1: Something broke today. It was rough. It was frayed. I never thought it would break all the way.

0: I'm sure by now you've heard the debacle that happened with Hilroy, the notebooks. There's the lined ones, there's the ones with blank pages inside, and these are books that we've all used from when we were younger. And they didn't, they forgot. I don't know what the story is, but somehow some key eastern provinces and regions and islands did not make the cut. It was an incomplete map of Canada. Well, Hilroy has now officially issued a statement apologizing for not putting on some of very important East Coast places that are beautiful. Why would they forget them? Anyway, they're going to do a whole new run, and they are putting these parts of Canada back on their front cover. Thank goodness. What an oversight. Do they just think that those areas didn't matter? They matter. Each and every square foot of our country matters. So, grateful for them acknowledging the oversight.
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1: Sometimes I feel like I just keep pretending.

0: One of the things we were looking for when we were looking for a church was a church that had things for children to do, opportunities to volunteer, and different arts to be a part of, like choir. Choir, music, so very important, not just in the development of children, but older adults and seniors. There's actually a church in Denver, and they've got their first dementia-friendly choir to help build community, to tear down the walls of isolation, and it's called the Second Verse Choir. So a beautiful opportunity for those who were in choirs their whole life, even from the time they were little, when their parents were looking for them to be involved, to this very day. Music, it's a powerful tool to unite people. And what's amazing is that dementia patients can quite often remember a tune or the lyrics to a song, even before they can remember a name.
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0: perfectly.
1: 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In fact, the list is becoming quite extensive as to the countries that are going back to physical books to help combat excessive screen use for kids. I would love to see that happen here. We could join the ranks of Sweden, Finland, Norway, France, Italy, and Denmark to bring back physical books.
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8: 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all the blood that was shed, he says all of that is null and void and absolutely useless and to no avail whatsoever to the individual who refuses to confess, repent, acknowledge Jesus Christ as Savior and Lord, and turn their life over to him.
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0: Last line again, I know what I'd say.
1: I would really like for you to join on with I've got it all planned out. This is going to be great. Will you do it?
0: Kathy, it sounds like so much fun. Oh my goodness, you have the best ideas and you know I adore working with you. If you need an answer right now, my automatic answer is no. But if you can give me 24 or 48 hours to talk to Daniel and to pray about it, I'd love to get back to you after having a chance to think about it. But if you need the answer right now, I'm going to have to say no, because I'm in a season right now where everything's an automatic no if it's not already on my calendar.
2: That's good. Now, fast forward 48 hours, and you still have to say no to Kathy, your dear friend, who's going to measure your relationship and how much you love and respect her.
0: Oh, no.
2: Based on this answer,
0: okay,
2: what are you going to say?
0: Well, if she's my dear friend, she's not going to measure my relationship.
1: That's right.
0: And if it's somebody who's measuring my relationship based on guilt, then actually our relationship is probably very close to over at this stage.
2: How do you recognize that you maybe have a blind spot as a friend and you're a bit of a manipulator, if I could be this bold, to where, you know, you want to get your way.
1: Yeah.
2: And so you begin to manipulate your friendships for your benefit, whatever that might be.
1: I have had, because I can talk people into anything.
2: I could see that.
1: Yeah, I can come to find. That's why I've got a wedding ring. No.
2: Hey, Roger, way to go.
1: Roger's still wondering, how did that happen? But what I've come to understand is I need things to be a win-win-win. I need things to be a win for my friend. I need things to be a win for me. And I need things to be a win for God's kingdom. And if I can't look at the ask and say, yes, it's a win-win-win, she's going to benefit from doing this, I'm going to benefit from us working together, and there is going to be great kingdom results because of this, then I need to go back and say, is this the right thing for her? Is this the right thing for me? Now, that doesn't mean I don't get to ask. I always get to ask because I don't want her to put more pressure on her. And come to find out, the things I hate to do, she loves to do, and she felt like she missed an opportunity.
2: Yeah.
1: So I have to trust Sherry that she has great boundaries and that she is going to say yes to the things she wants to say yes to.
2: Sounds like love your neighbor as yourself.
1: It's so true.
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3: Thanks for listening to Focus on the Family. Let's resume now with the balance of today's programming. And Sherry, I'm still thinking about your comment about having a season of everything is default no. Mm-hmm. We went through a season like that where my wife, just the automatic was no, no, no. It takes a while to kind of dig out of that, but how do you start?
0: Let me piggyback it to what Kathy was just saying. And let me see if I can connect all of these, because your question was about if you feel like you are the potential manipulator, that you guilt people into things.
2: Right.
0: One of the things Kathy's always been good at is giving me enough time. When she invites me to participate in something, it's rarely rescue. It's usually help. It's usually being invited to join her team. And that's been huge for me as I'm coming out of the no's and starting to say yeses again. I've tended to be a rescuer. but I don't want

Lots of things are happening around town. You can tell that summer is almost behind us and fall is right here. So many kickoffs. I'm loving it. If you are planning a kickoff this fall, make sure you let us know. Or maybe some kind of Thanksgiving event or some kind of Christmas event. 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

A message from Lydia. Holly, are you no longer doing prayers for kids now that they are all heading back to school? No. Actually, I found some more. I think no matter what time of year it is, it's always a wonderful time to pray for our kids. And this one, I think, is really important, not just for kids, but us as adults to embrace. Matthew 5:44 is the scripture we're going to be praying over our kids and ourselves, because we are diving into loving our enemies. Lord, help my child extend love and grace to people who have hurt them. Teach them that praying for their enemies brings freedom from unforgiveness. Yes, how true is that? There is freedom when we forgive somebody. It releases us. So, just something to ponder today, Matthew 5:44.

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have some new music for you to enjoy. And you're thinking, Holly, what songs? Pray tell. Don't worry. I'm excited because once September hits, it's like the labels decide just to release as much music as they can. So brace yourself. We have four albums and EPs. Sarah Reeves releasing Standing Up, Jason Upton releasing Mothers and Fathers, Sisters and Sons, Homecoming releasing Beauty and Love, and then for singles, we have Grace and Max, No Room, and Janine Ortega with Phantom Love, just to name a few, and of course,

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4: A recent Laugh Again study indicates that most of us are aging, but not all are excited about it. When my parents hit 80, I began hanging out in nursing homes a little earlier than I'd planned. Most of the inmates were aging gracefully. Others seemed determined to seek vengeance by using their wheelchairs as bumper cars and their canes as harpoons. Ah, I love our senior citizens. Psalm 71:18 says, "So even to old age and gray hairs, O God, do not forsake me, until I proclaim your might to another generation, your power to all those to come." The older people I admire live to bless others, share treasures gleaned from a lifetime of walking with God with those who come behind. And they laugh. So go ahead and hang out with some elderly people this week. Just watch out for those harpoons.
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0: One more big sleep and Friday is here. How nice does that feel? Reflecting on this week where it was a bit of a staggered start across our province as to when the kids were starting school, but next week it is full swing across the board. Hopefully we were able to get into a bit of a rhythm this week. If not, we can try again tomorrow, the last day for this week as we head into a long weekend. And I'm going to say, since next week's kind of the official, in my opinion, start, we're still in summer mode. You still have time to check off more of those summer bucket list items, okay? So let me know if you have a chance to check off a few more.
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9: Every day we find public opinion polls on a variety of subjects, especially political issues and candidates. Mark Twain had an opinion on the thing called public opinion. He said public opinion is held in reverence. It settles everything. Some think it is the voice of God. He was being facetious, of course, and for good reason. It's true that everyone is entitled to his or her opinion. But in the final analysis, there is only one opinion that really matters, and that is God's. God doesn't have opinions, of course. He simply states the truth. And we would be wise to conform our opinions to his truth. This is David Jeremiah, encouraging you to get on the road to new life. 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
1: Hi, I'm Dr. Doug Weiss, and for over 40 years as a licensed psychologist, I've helped countless individuals heal from life's deepest hurts and challenges. And here on Healing Time, you won't just hear powerful testimonies, you'll be equipped with practical steps and biblical tools to walk in real, lasting freedom in Christ. Welcome to Healing Time. Parenting is one of the greatest callings and also one of the greatest challenges any of us will face in life. And if your own parents didn't give you the best example, how do you break that cycle? That's what we're talking about today, so stay with us. Today's guest grew up in an abusive, unstable home. Actually, not that uncommon, right? Carrying wounds that could have defined her entire life. But through Jesus, she found healing and learned how to parent beyond her upbringing. It's a very important topic for us parents and grandparents. Welcome our friend, Denise Engelbrecht. Welcome to Healing Time.
2: Thank you so much.
1: I'm so glad you're here.
2: I'm honored to be here.
1: And I'm glad you did your book, you know, Parenting Beyond Your Upbringing, because it kind of captures what I think every parent's heart is. Mm-hmm. I want to do better than my parents did.
2: Yes.
1: Even if they were good, I want to be
2: great.
1: Yes. And if they were not good, I want to be at least good, right?
2: Absolutely.
1: Okay. So talk about your story growing up. What was that like?
2: So growing up, I grew up in a very unstable home that was very abusive. And
1: so like mood swings, and you didn't know what you're coming home to, and they could be angry about nothing.
2: Yeah, we had pretty severe abuse at times. My dad left when I was four.
1: Oh, wow.
2: So I grew up wanting that dad, mm-hmm. because my dad was my prince and my
1: sure.
2: knight in shining armor. Mm-hmm. And when your dad leaves, your heart, mm-hmm. my heart was longing for a dad.
1: Sure.
2: My mom was always looking for her new husband. And
1: so there were a lot of guys coming in and out of the house.
2: There was a lot of different men coming in, mm-hmm. and going out. And I would always be thinking to in my little brain, in my heart, mm-hmm. I would be saying to myself, I wonder if this is my new daddy.
1: Sure.
2: Because I wanted that. And they weren't the dad that I was looking for. Mm-hmm. They would come in, they would be abusive, and they would be dysfunctional. It was just like what my mom grew up with. And of course, you know, she was used to that, so she was drawn to that. Those men would be just like her dad.
1: Mm-hmm.
2: And they would come in and they would be alcoholic. They would hurt us, mm-hmm. and they would be very mean, and then they would leave, and then there would be a new one come in, and then, you know, we just never knew what to expect. I was the peacemaker,
1: mm-hmm.
2: so when someone was getting in trouble or enduring abuse or something that was not nice, I would be the one standing back saying, stop, stop, stop, mm-hmm. and then just trying to make everything better.
1: Now, you have siblings?
2: I have two older siblings and one younger sibling that
1: okay.
2: I grew up with.
1: So you're kind of in the middle.
2: I am in the middle. I had an older brother, an older sister, and a younger brother.
1: Okay. All right. So then I think it's around 8 years old, you start going to church. Is that right? Or you were on a bus? Or
2: I was like about 5 years old.
1: Okay.
2: My sister would take me, and then, you know, as she went out of the house, my mom would send us off to church on the church bus. And that was the best thing that could have ever happened, because when I went to church and I would listen to the Sunday school teacher, or I would look at other families mm-hmm. that were there at the church, I had hope. I had hope that I could possibly create that family that I saw in church and not so unstable and unsafe.
1: And how did your dysfunctional family move into your dysfunctional adolescence and young adulthood? Did any symptoms for you?
2: So in adolescence and in young adult, while teenage years was the peak of the abuse and just dysfunction. And so that clinging to what I knew that the Sunday school teacher taught me
1: mm-hmm.
2: Wasn't enough in that time frame, because it had gotten
1: sure.
2: so you know, just very unstable. And so that I got very suicidal, mm-hmm. and just my grades plummeted towards the end of my high school years. And I just thought, if I could just get out of here. I think we all think that if we grew up in an unstable background,
3: right.
2: if I could just get out of the house that I grew up in, everything will be fine.
3: But you take the house with you.
2: And that's exactly what I realized, because I made all these, you know, promises to myself. I'm never going to do that. Mm-hmm. I'm never going to do that. And I grow up, get married real soon and have kids really soon. And guess what? I'm doing the same thing that I said I'd never do.
3: So how old were you when you got married?
2: I was 19 when
3: you
2: I got married.
3: You were really young. Okay, mm-hmm. so you're having babies right away. So you yeah. were really a baby raising babies.
2: I was.
3: Right. And so give me maybe a moment or two when you said or did something that was like, oh no, I am becoming my parents.
2: When my oldest baby got to be about 2, mm-hmm. and I started seeing her do things that made me frustrated, I was seeing myself get frustrated, and I started to yell. Mm-hmm. I remember that was the one thing with my mom that really made it very unstable in our home. And that feeling that I got, and I could see her face turning red and her gritting her teeth. And when I said I would never do that, and mm-hmm. then I was doing the same thing to my 2-year-old. The other thing is, with all of the abuse and the abandonment and all that, I went through a lot of rejection mm-hmm. as a child. So I translated that rejection into my parenting. When my child got to be about 2 and they didn't want to sit on my lap anymore, and they were too busy to sit and cuddle me because I was looking for love in those kids.
3: Oh, no, that's real.
2: Yeah.
3: That's
2: and
3: real.
2: So when they were too busy, I felt rejected. Mm-hmm. And so I didn't realize it at the time that I felt that. But I started pulling back from them when I should have been leaning into them.
3: Sure.
2: I should have been nurturing
3: them. I'm going to reject
2: you
3: if you're going to reject me, right?
2: Well, I didn't want to feel that rejection. Mm-hmm. So that wall that I built up to protect myself came up between my kids and me. Mm-hmm. And it just really hindered my mothering capability.
3: So how many children did you have?
2: I have 7 children.
3: 7 children.
2: Biological children.
3: Okay.
2: My oldest is almost 33.
3: Wow.
2: And my youngest is 16.
3: Oh, wow. So you still got one in high school and you got one probably married and you have any grandchildren?
2: I do.
3: Wow.
2: I just had my 12th grandbaby.
3: Wow. Okay. So take us through the journey of the dysfunctional parenting. Then we're going to get to your book because you have a really good acronym. I think it's called POWER, mm-hmm. right? And we're going to talk about that. But you going through adolescence, I mean, you've gone through adolescence many times now.
2: Yes.
3: What did you learn about the dysfunction parenting in that stage?
2: So.
3: Or were you already kind of figured it out by then?
2: No, I think everything is in progress.
3: Right, right, right.
2: We always are in progress until we meet our maker in heaven.
3: Yeah.
2: And always getting better. But the thing that I realized as I went through healing is I didn't know how to love because I was provided with food and water and a roof over my head. And a lot of parents think that that's good enough.
3: Right.
2: But I didn't realize that there was other kinds of love that I needed to provide for my kids.
3: Well, your needs weren't met.
2: They weren't.
3: And so your role model was roof over your head, food on the table, and be quiet.
2: Exactly.
3: Right. And so that was that kind of generation. They thought if they were helping you survive, mm-hmm. that was parenting.
2: Right.
3: But in our generation, we've come to understand that we need to help our children thrive.
2: Right.
3: Not just feed them. But what else do we need to do for them?
2: So that was very pivotal for me, because when I realized that my kids needed more than just, you know, the basics mm-hmm. of what our bodies need.
3: Sure.
2: See, our bodies need things, but our soul needs things.
3: Yes, ma'am.
2: We need to be able to nurture our children's soul. And if we weren't modeled that, like nurturing, mm-hmm. I never got hugs and kisses.
3: Wow.
2: When I fell down, no one kissed my boo-boos.
3: Right, get up.
2: So I was the same way to my kids. I'm like, get up, come on, rub the dirt off and take a lap. And so I realized that I needed to nurture, but I didn't know what it was until I started to learn that there is acceptance that we need to give our children, mm-hmm. Validation we need to give our children, nurturing, and
3: acceptance and validation is really different.
2: Yeah, it is very different.
3: It's okay to accept that your kid maybe might be feeling a feeling, but to validate that feeling, go, you know what, it's valid that you feel this. You know, if my friend did that to me, I'd feel the same way.
2: Exactly.
3: Or if my brother did that, I would feel, you know, hurt as well. Or I would feel unimportant if, you know, I never got called on, mm-hmm. you know, for the, you know, the team at school.
2: Yeah.
3: You know, that's valid to feel. Like, it's a different tool than just listening to them feel.
2: But even deeper than that, validating who they are in Christ.
3: Mm-hmm.
2: That's so important, to validate who they are in Christ, who God created them mm-hmm. to be. Accepting them without condition.
3: Right.
2: It doesn't matter if you went and did that and was naughty. Mm-hmm. I still love you.
3: Right.
2: The behavior was wrong, but I still love you.
3: Right.
2: And so nurturing was a big one, because I just didn't have that. And nurturing lets that child know that they're safe and secure. And the comfort, you know, nurturing is something that the Holy Spirit does.
3: Absolutely.
2: And the mother is the main person to create nurture. Well, if the mother's not nurturing, mm-hmm. then I grew up not knowing that the Holy Spirit could nurture me.
3: Mm-hmm.
2: So I needed to learn that. And it started out knowing that they are things that I needed. And God can provide for me. And as He provides it for me, then I can provide it for my kids.
3: When did you come to Christ, and where did that show up for you? Like,
2: so,
3: really, like, you're Lord. Like, not like, okay, the little kid stuff, but like, okay, you're Lord, I'm listening to you, you drive the car. Yeah. Like, when did that happen for you?
2: So I got saved at 9 mm-hmm. at a young girls club. And I learned all the intellectual stuff.
3: Right.
2: I learned all the scriptures. But it wasn't until later on in life that I really started to learn Him as Lord. But then it was after I got healing that I really started to take down the walls. Mm-hmm. And that was important, because I didn't even know I had walls, but I had walls. And like I was talking about the rejection, mm-hmm. I put up a wall, and I didn't know I put up a wall with God and my family, but with God most importantly, because when we have a wall up to protect ourselves with people, it transcends into God, the wall up with God. So when we're trying to form that relationship with God, it stops there.
3: Yeah. Now, in your book, you talk about, you know, if you're going to parent beyond your upbringing, you have to do your own work. Mm-hmm. Kind of, what does that look like?
2: That looks like being able to see the areas that you're struggling with parenting. Mm-hmm. Recognizing that and being able to bring down the walls, like we were talking about, so that you can now mm-hmm. go to God and allow Him to show you things mm-hmm. And really go down to the root issues of what's causing you to act the way you're acting that's non-productive, to say the things that you're saying, and just recognize how that is hindering your parenting. And as you're being real with God and yourself and just how everything is functioning in your home, then God can take that. God can take the surrender. God can take the obedience, and He can start to go to the root issues.
3: Right. So if you've been abused, deal with it. If you've been abandoned, address it.
2: Deal with it, yes.
3: If you've been sexually abused, deal with it. If mm-hmm. you have secrets, deal with it. Mm-hmm. If you have addictions, deal with it, because that makes you immature. A lot of the guys that came into your house were addicts. So they couldn't be a man because they were still children.
2: Mm-hmm.
3: Okay.
2: Mm-hmm.
3: All right. So, but if these things are in your lives, then these are things you want to deal with so that you can be nurturing. You can be mm-hmm. full of grace.
2: Yeah.
3: Because you can't give grace you don't receive.
2: Mm-hmm.
3: You know,
2: and
3: when you receive that grace for having a wall or feeling like you're over-disciplined or under-disciplined, because both are mistakes, you can receive the grace for doing that. Now, you got in your book, I like one of the acronyms that you put out there was called POWER.
2: Mm-hmm.
3: Talk about that.
2: Yes, that is how in our conferences, in our, you know, our classes and everything, we use that to help mm-hmm. people process. And that's kind of what we were just talking about. Pinpoint your problem.
3: Right.
2: POWER is the acronym. Pinpoint your problem, P.
3: And it's your problem. It's not your spouse's problem.
2: Right.
3: It's not your mommy's problem or your daddy's problem. It's now yours. Mm-hmm. Like, they might have shot the bullet, but your bullet, right?
2: Yes. It's just knowing what's not working. Mm-hmm. Pinpointing that. It can be belief structures, it can be behavioral patterns, that yelling, or maybe you're responding to the children and harshness, just those things that are not being loving.
3: Sure, or even just giving praise for performance instead of just praise for who they are.
2: Yeah.
3: Right, you know, if you're always only giving praise for good grades or good that you did this, good that you did that, you need to give praise for, you know what, you are awesome. Mm-hmm. Like, you're so patient and you're kind and you're thoughtful and giving them praise. I mean, sometimes it's like looking deeper into that. Okay, so pinpoint the problem. Oh.
2: And just to back it up a little bit is pinpoint your problem. It's those soul needs that we were talking about. Mm-hmm. Those, like you're just saying, validation and being able to nurture, being able to do those things. If you're not able to do that, start there. Mm-hmm. And we go through definitions of those and teach people how to do that with their children, as I had to learn. But O is overcome.

0: you up until that point.
1: Mm-hmm.
0: Because see, when we're functioning in unforgiveness and bitterness, everything that we say to our kids,
1: right,
0: everything that we do is filtered through that.
1: Right, because unforgiveness closes your heart. And it doesn't just close your heart towards the person you're not forgiving.
0: Yeah.
1: It closes your heart.
0: It closes your heart towards God. It closes your heart towards all the family.
1: And I find that too. God, I've also forgive you.
0: Oh, that's a big one.
1: Because one of the biggest perpetrators in your story is you.
0: Mm-hmm.
1: Right? So it's like, yeah, you made those choices, okay? E
0: is embrace new thinking.
1: Mm-hmm.
0: As we bring down the walls, as we're connecting with God, as we are looking at the things that we've gone through, we have to embrace new thinking. According to Romans 12:2,
1: mm-hmm,
0: you know, we have to don't be conformed to the world, but be transformed by the renewing of our minds. That was really hard for me.
1: Sure.
0: Until I started bringing down the walls, because I couldn't believe what was in scripture.
1: Mm-hmm.
0: But embracing new thinking is where it's at when you start connecting with God in a different way in scripture, but also in your heart. And you start to, you know, put down the lies that you've been believing because of how you were treated or the situations
1: you've been
0: in. And it changes everything. When you believe right, when your thinking is right, then the actions that you're producing as a parent change automatically.
1: Amen. And also, you know, as a parent thinketh in their heart, so are they.
0: Yes, exactly.
1: Okay. On the last R, what is R?
0: So R is repent, renounce, and recognize your authority. Repent means go the other direction.
1: Mm-hmm.
0: So up until a certain point, we have been, you know, being unproductive patterns, yelling or unloving towards our children. But repenting is now recognizing those behaviors, and now we're going to turn away from those.
1: And it's not just repenting towards God, you know.
0: Mm-mm.
1: It's also to your children and saying, listen, that was an immature response.
0: Yeah.
1: That was sin. That was wrong.
0: Yeah.
1: And you might be 60 years old and realize you did something wrong with your kids. Just go back and apologize.
0: Yeah.
1: You know, I find, you know, that children want to forgive their parents.
0: Mm-hmm.
1: They want their reality mm-hmm. validated, you know? And so, okay, so we repent. Well, what's
0: so renouncing those lies. When we see ourselves acting in a certain way, many times we're responding to a lie of the enemy that he's handing us.
1: Mm-hmm.
0: Like he's saying, okay, you're not good enough.
1: Mm-hmm.
0: Okay, your child is rejecting you. In that moment, when you see yourself doing that, you're repenting from responding in old ways.
1: Right.
0: But now you are renouncing the lie. I renounce the lie that I'm not good enough. I renounce the lie that I'm rejected.
1: Amen. So what are we releasing?
0: So you're releasing the people that hurt you. You're releasing what you're holding on to. As far as mom was mean or yelling, mom or dad left and everyone's going to leave, you're releasing them from that. But you're also releasing, I had to release my children from being the love that I needed because
1: absolutely,
0: I needed to get that from God.
1: Yeah.
0: They felt the pressure of me needing their love.
1: Yeah,
0: but we need to be able to love
1: parenting.
0: Them instead
1: that's
0: of them loving us. Yes.
1: All. You need to get your love from the Father and from your spouse and your friends, okay? And that way your kids, when they don't like you, you won't get upset.
0: That's
1: listen,
0: right.
1: We're going to be right back with Denise, so stay right where you are.
2: Dr. Doug has been a licensed counselor for over 30 years and has helped thousands of people on their journey to healing. 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
1: Well, we're back with Denise Engelbrecht and her book, Parenting Beyond Upbringing. And it really is a helpful tool for you. I'd encourage you to get that. And all over the world, you can break these cycles of dysfunction that we've been talking about. And no matter where you came from, you all know my story, abandoned, never met my dad, all that stuff, very similar to Denise's. And yet God has been my father, and God wants to help all of us be good parents. Denise, how can parents, no matter where they are, maybe some principles on creating safety and a kind of a healthy parenting environment. What would be a few tips that they could walk away with today?
0: Seek out healing. Seek out getting to the root cause of what's causing them to lash out or to parent in unproductive

0: behaviors and just understand what's causing them to do that. But then to create that safe place, that safe, stable place, it has to be a place where mom and dad and children, the people in the home have to be able to communicate. Mm-hmm. They have to be able to talk without fearing backlash. Mm-hmm. I have one thing in my book that talks about an activation where a parent is challenged to, for 1 week and hopefully beyond that, to sit down before bedtime, no matter the age of the child, and just start talking about how their day was.
1: Sure.
0: Sometimes it's at the dinner table, mm-hmm. but just talking with them helps them feel so many of those soul needs that we were talking about.
1: Sure.
0: It helps them feel connection. It helps them feel like they're validated because now they're talking about their feelings. But creating that space to be able to communicate in safety.
1: And I think you can take it a step further with not just hear about the facts of the day.
0: Yes.
1: But to say, well, how did that feel when that happened?
0: That's a good point, yeah.
1: Okay, or how do you think that person felt when you did that?
0: Mm-hmm.
1: Asking them open-ended questions.
0: Yes.
1: Like, you know, some people do highs and lows. What was your high point today? Mm-hmm. What was your lowest point today? What was, you know, give me something about your day, about you today that was, you know, was positive or one yeah. that wasn't so good for you. And then it just starts conversations.
0: Yeah.
1: Okay, what else can we do to help? Give me at least one more there.
0: Well, that you touched on that, and it's so important to listen and talk about feelings.
1: Mm-hmm.
0: Feelings are so important because when we don't talk about feelings, that is when we start building the wall.
1: Right.
0: And we start building the wall again with God and each other. And so when we talk about what happened, but we talk about our feelings, and you know, we might sit down with our kids and our kids might say, you really hurt my feelings today, or you are so mean. They might not know how to filter their words, but
1: sure.
0: they're telling how they felt. And you know, before healing, I would have been like, well, you don't know how, you know, how I felt, or what I would get defensive mm-hmm. with my children, and I wouldn't hear them out.
1: Sure.
0: But when we take ourselves out of that equation and we say, okay, it's a safe time for our children to feel and to communicate. And now as we communicate and they're telling us how they feel and we're mm-hmm. talking back and forth, we also gain their trust.
1: Absolutely.
0: And that is so important, especially sure. when they turn into teens.
1: Well, those are the rules of dysfunctional families. No talk, no feel, no trust.
0: Mm-hmm.
1: And so basically you're just turning that around.
0: Yeah.
1: That we want to talk. We want to hear your feelings, and I want that'll build trust.
0: Mm-hmm.
1: And that creates more of a functional system where everybody can be heard, everyone can feel
0: yes,
1: safe,
0: yes.
1: and everyone feels like we're on the same team.
0: Absolutely.
1: And I think that one of the things that I like to add is that everyone knows everyone's imperfect.
0: Yes.
1: You know, so if you're doing parenting or grandparenting mm-hmm. in a perfect way,
0: yeah.
1: you're probably messing people up. Because what I found is like, some parents want to overcompensate and they want to be the perfect parent instead of saying, I'm wrong, I'm sorry, I missed it, okay, I did hurt your feelings,
0: mm-hmm.
1: okay. And instead of defending themselves, just own it, because yeah. then their kids can be imperfect.
0: Yes.
1: When, you know, when you're perfect, then the kids have to be perfect, and then no one's really healthy.
0: You know, that's a really good point with communicating back and forth with our children. I realized that changed everything when I started to talk to my children and say, I'm sorry.
1: Mm-hmm.
0: And instead of, you know, defending myself and saying, you know, I'm a parent, but I don't do everything perfectly. And when I went to them and said, I'm sorry for that. I'm sorry for yelling at you. I'm sorry for talking to you that way. I'm sorry that I said that. And when we do that, that gains their trust so mm-hmm. much more.
1: Mm-hmm.
0: And it helps us be put into our place with God, because
1: sure.
0: that's what the scripture says to do.
1: Yeah, in our house we called it sin.
0: Mm-hmm.
1: I sinned against you when I did this.
0: Yeah.
1: And they did the same thing, because they weren't allowed to say they were sorry.
0: Yeah.
1: It was sin.
0: Yeah.
1: You know, my attitude was sin, and I would apologize, and they would do the same, you
0: right.
1: know. And we teach them that it's okay
0: mm-hmm.
1: to make mistakes. It's yeah. okay to apologize. It's yeah. okay to take full responsibility. Well, Denise, thank you so much.
0: Thank
1: because
0: you.
1: Because I think parenting beyond your upbringing, that's every parent's heart. You want to definitely do that. I know that many of you, you're on social media. So follow us on Instagram at Dr. Doug Weiss and subscribe to YouTube channels at Dr. Doug Weiss and at Healing Time Ministries. You can also listen to the Dr. Doug Weiss podcast. This will be a great one to send to your friends who, if their parents, would benefit from that. We're on all the major platforms, so share this with your family and friends. And I'm excited, Denise, that your story is one of, it doesn't matter where you come from, God can reparent you. He did it with me too. He became my father.
0: Yes.
1: And then out of that, he birthed your ministry. You do conferences, you speak, and all that. So if you're a church and you want more help, you can reach Denise at parentingbeyondyourupbringing.com. I hope you're enjoying today's episode. But before we finish, I want to tell you about Jesus and how simple it is to make the most important decision of your life. If you've walked away from him or you've never made him Lord of your life, you can do that right now. Just repeat this prayer with me out loud. 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Listen, we love you. Welcome home. No matter what your past looks like, it doesn't have to define your future or your children's future. Through the blood of Jesus, you can break generational cycles and raise healthy children who know they are deeply loved. 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And until next time, intentionally share Jesus with somebody.
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3: 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I'm your host, Joni Lamb. 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
4: Well, you know, there are moments in life when tragedy strikes and everything changes. But even then, God's purposes prevail. Well, today's guest walked through one of the darkest days in our nation's history, and he's here to share how it forever changed the trajectory of his life. But before we get to that, join me around the table is April Simons. We love these life-changing testimonies, don't we?
5: We do. Yeah. This is so powerful. And I mean, how he almost, well, I won't tell the story, but anyway, just what he's doing with his life now compared to how it started and just being the hands and feet of Jesus. It's incredible.
4: You know, Kendra, I think that prayer of surrender gets God's attention.
6: Absolutely.
0: It does. And I love this guest because the moment he said, I surrender, he just kept on surrendering.
4: Yes.
0: And that's the beautiful part is whenever you say, God, I just want to be obedient to whatever you want from me.
4: Yeah.
0: He says, okay, here's this door. Here's this door. And he just keeps walking you through in purpose for the plans that he has. And it's beautiful to watch.
4: Yeah. You know, Rachel, beyond a real surrender prayer is... there are things that God has for us a lot of times that we have no idea about, but he knows that he's placed on the inside of us.
6: Yeah, the dreams that God has for our lives are beyond our wildest imagination. And it's amazing to me how one moment of surrender can change the course of the destiny for your life. Yeah. And so that is definitely the story of our guest today.
4: For sure, for sure. You know, Cindy, when we surrender, it doesn't mean that... God's going to ask us to do something we don't want to do. I think we find our greatest fulfillment, our greatest joy in praying that prayer of surrender, giving our heart to God and saying, okay, God, what is it that you have planned for me? Because it's always so much better than our plan, right?
7: Oh my goodness. And I think when they hear the guest today, realizing that God's purpose and plan, it will take some twists and turns that we might not expect, but what God does along the way is incredible for what it will do for us and for the kingdom
4: of God. We sit here every day amazed.
7: Oh, every day.
4: Don't we?
7: Every day.
4: Every day.
7: Amazed.
4: Would you all say that?
5: Yeah, definitely.
4: We all sit here every day. Well, he's a renowned speaker and founder of You Can Free Us. Please welcome our dear friend, Sue Jo John.
8: Hello.
5: Hey, welcome.
8: Thank you.
7: After all these years.
8: Thank you.
4: So good to have you here.
8: Thank you, John.
4: At the table.
8: Thank you.
4: Are you ready to take on all the women today?
8: I'm overwhelmed, but it's all right.
4: All right. Well, from tragedy and the survival of 9/11 to freeing women and children from modern day slavery, Sue Jo's story is one of incredible redemption. And he's here to share how God supernaturally rescued him and led him to rescue others. I like that. God supernaturally rescued you, knowing that he could trust you to rescue others in the future.
7: That's a good word, trust.
8: In fact, there's two rescues.
4: Two rescues.
8: One is our spiritual rescue that God does for all of us.
4: Yeah.
8: And then a physical rescue.
4: Right.
8: So both are rescues.
4: Yeah. And okay, so born in India?
8: Yeah. Could you tell?
4: Yes, we love love your beautiful tan, by the way. So let's jump ahead just a little bit. Born in India and had an experience there and eventually made your way to America, which you say was like a life-changing experience for you, like the land of opportunity that some of us here take for granted.
7: Right.
8: Absolutely, Joni. I grew up in Calcutta, eastern part of India. And Calcutta, way back, used to be a very poor city where there's poverty all around you. And so growing up in that city, you know, although my parents had good jobs and I never experienced poverty, but then you wake up and all you see is poor people around you, people on the streets. And even before I talk about how I met Jesus, I remember there's three memories of that city for me, which is so real. And when you put that, you know, and compare it to what life is in America, it's so different. As a child, one of the most moving memories that I've had is one day on my way walking to school, I see a man on the street. He wasn't wearing a shirt and so emaciated. His ribs were all exposed, stomach all sunk in. And as an 8 or 9 year old, I just knew the reason he's there and he's suffering because there's no food in his stomach. The second experience was the story that I heard, the church that I was part of that you are very familiar with, the work that Mark and Huldah Bunting started in India. Mark came to Calcutta, a very needy city, and he started his ministry. And one night he was preaching and a man in the audience stood up while he was preaching and he said, "Preacher, first feed our hungry stomachs and then tell us there is a Jesus."
7: Yeah.
8: And that was the start of what went on to be, even to this day, about 20,000 people are fed every single day.
4: Wow.
8: And the third experience was as a 17-year-old, I was at Mother Teresa's home and Mother Teresa was there. And then she shared something with me, which has changed me forever, where her words was, "When you serve the poor, you serve Jesus."
7: Yes.
8: And so that's Calcutta and what I grew up seeing. And then I come to America in February of 2001, the most prosperous, wealthy nation in the world. And I remember riding the subway trains in New York City thinking, wow, what a country. Even the homeless people wear Nike shoes. And wow. So, yeah, it's very hard to relate to that for most Americans.
6: Yeah.
8: How wealthy and how blessed this nation is compared to many, many parts of the world.
4: I think you came here with $50 and two suitcases.
8: Yes, I came with $50, two suitcases. I had
4: a
8: credit card. A credit card. And actually, not much.
4: And you were married.
8: And I was married. And so my wife is Indian, but she had left India when she was young and moved to America. We get married in India. And in February of 2001, I moved here. So almost, 24 years ago. With nothing more but a dream. The dream was, I want to carve out a life for myself in this country. And with God's blessing, perhaps this is that nation where dreams and dreamers collide.
4: Right.
8: And I came with that, and life takes off for me very quickly. Although there was a lot of fear, there was this hope that, you know, when you put your life in God's hands, then your pedigree, your last name, your background means nothing.
4: You got a great job here.
8: Yeah, I got a great job. I started working at the World Trade Center on the 81st floor of the North Tower with a telecommunications company.
4: The 81st floor of the World Trade Center.
7: Wow. So you were living the life.
8: In a way, yes, because everything was so new for me to America. I didn't know
4: you
8: much.
4: You were making money.
8: I was making good money. And my dream was, Joni, to start a telecommunications company. I always thought I was wired for business. So I was trying to learn this business to set up a data center. And that's where life, I thought, was taking me. But God had different plans.
4: So the Sunday before 9/11, what happened? You had an experience where you felt like the Lord spoke to your heart.
8: Two very interesting things happened to me just before 9/11. One is the experience that you're talking about, Sunday morning in my home church, and it's a missionary speaking, and they take up an offering, and I wrote a check, and I felt good about it, and I hear the Lord speak to me as I'm dropping the check.
4: You wrote a large check.
8: Yes, whatever I could, whatever I had, because my thing was, maybe God's bringing me to America to raise money for missions.
4: Yeah.
8: And so, and then as I'm dropping the check, I feel the Lord saying, I don't want your money, I need your heart. Mm. And so conversations with Jesus and me started then. And then also something else that happened, September 10th night. So my wife is pregnant, 4 months pregnant at that time. And I'd gone to play a round of tennis with a friend of mine, and I couldn't finish a set. And I turned to him and I said, I got to go back and talk to my wife about something. And he said, is everything okay? I said, no, there's something I got to tell her. So she's kind of falling asleep. I wake her up and she said, I need to talk to you. And she's like, what is it? I said, it's called death. And she's like, what do you mean death? I said, well, there's a baby on the way. And just today, I finished all the paperwork for a life insurance policy. And so if something were to happen to me, this is who you need to call. And this is the paperwork. We'll never talk about death again. And, you know, I was way young then. I was 26 and she was 25. And her words to me, we're young. Why are you talking about death? And she went to bed. The next day I woke up. Went into the World Trade Center.
4: And this is on 9/11.
8: This is 9/11.
4: This is September 11th. You go to the 81st floor, and your wife actually is working across the street in the other tower.
8: She's on the second tower, the 71st floor of the South Tower.
4: But you didn't know on the day of September 11th, because you went separately, that she got sick and was late.
8: Correct.
4: Getting to work.
8: Typically, we would go to work together, but ever since she was pregnant, she would sleep a little longer.
4: Yeah.
8: And so that morning, I left before her, but she had already called me saying, I'm coming into the city, and usually we would meet up during lunch. And so I was convinced she was there, but there was no way to get a hold of her, because after the planes crashed in, the cell phones wouldn't work.
4: Right. Okay. So take us back to that morning, and take us back to what happened, where you were, and you did send an email, which you need to tell everybody about that, before the plane crash. So all this is really significant to me.
7: Yes, it is.
4: Like all these little moments where the Holy Spirit is speaking to you.
7: And you're listening, thank God.
8: Yeah, God will get us through, get our attention. Sometimes it might be in a storm, because we're just so busy sometimes to hear him. I'm in the towers, and the first thing I write, I look out and I see the Statue of Liberty. And that overwhelms you anytime you see a sight like that. And I looked at that and I said, God, what am I doing with my life in this country? Chasing stuff, there's got to be something more than this. And I wrote an email to someone in my home church in New Jersey saying, Tom, something's happening to me. I know there's a call of God upon my life. I want to be used of God. Would you pray for me? Something's happening to me right now. I can't explain it. Send that email at 8.05 a.m. from the towers. And 40 minutes after that email, American Flight 11 flying at 440 miles an hour, carrying 10,000 gallons of jet fuel, comes crashing into our tower.
4: Okay, so what happened at that moment? You're sitting at your desk. What did you experience?
8: Incredible explosion. The building is shaking. Everything's rattling around you. Fire breaks out because the jet fuel has made its way. Smoke, walls collapsing. I look up. There's a huge crater. We can see several floors above ours. The fear of death just overwhelmed us. And we were on the carpet, all of us, 28 of us, I think, in the office at that time. We thought we were going to die. But someone rallies us, which was so interesting. Someone says, we've got to beat this fire. And the man who rallied us, his story was told in a lot of networks, because he and another guy, if you remember the story, carried a lady down in a wheelchair, 68 flights. So he was my manager and a dear friend of mine. And he rallies us, says, we've got to beat the fire. So we start crawling away, looking for the nearest stairwell.
4: And so as you're crawling on the floor, you find a stairwell, and you said you'll never forget going down the stairwell, because as you were going down, what was happening on the other side?
8: That's a great question, Joni, and that's a very moving part of the story, because the first response to that came through the bravest sons of America, these firemen and policemen that started going up as we were going down. So we high-fived them, saw all of them, and we had no idea then that that would be the last day
4: time
8: that we would see these faces of these men.
4: So you make it down to the mezzanine, right? And just as you make it down, how many people are there with you?
8: Thousands of people.
4: Okay.
8: So on any given day, around that time, there's close to 40,000 people that are in the towers.
5: Oh, wow.
4: Wow.
8: And thousands more pass through that because the trains are in the basement of the building, the subway trains.
4: So now you're thinking, though, about your wife in the other building.
8: Yes, and so, my phone's not working.
4: And the phone's not working. So when you get down to that area, you start going towards the other building because you're looking for her, right?
8: Yeah, on the concourse level, I'm walking towards the south tower. And, you know, there was, if you've been to the towers before, you would know that, you know, the concourse level, it would connect all these buildings. There were seven buildings, and together it was the World Trade Center complex. And so I'm walking towards the south tower thinking I might find my wife, where literally the ground I'm standing on is shaking.
4: And what did you see? Did you see people lying around you?
8: Yeah, I mean, when the building collapsed, in fact, before the building collapsed, we did see people on the concourse that were victims of possibly people who jumped out of the building, their bodies and body parts, or of people in those planes, the first plane, and the fuselage lying there and burning. You know, it's almost like as we were running down, it felt like, you know, it felt like the Titanic almost, like something's happening, a building, a ship, whatever is getting destroyed. But this is real time. It's not a movie. It's happening around you.
4: So then all of a sudden, the second building is hit with an airplane, right?
8: The second plane was already hit. The second building is now collapsing.
4: Mm. Oh, it's now collapsing.
8: It's now collapsing.
4: And are you in a dangerous place?
8: I'm literally 15, 20 feet away from the south tower when it's going down. See, the second tower or the south tower was the second building to get hit, but it turned out to be the first building to go down.
4: Wow. Right.
8: Because the plane had hit a lot lower.
4: Right.
8: And the building started collapsing, and then 15, 20 people with me. And the most human reaction was to just huddle together. I'm on top of men and women. There are men and women on top of me. And that's when I felt like I had come close to death. And I felt like if I were to die, where will I go? And I had this peace that if I were to die, I would make it to heaven. And there's 15, 20 people with me. And I share this when I share my story. When you face death and everyone watching, whether you know Jesus or not, you will face that moment. Mm. The Bible calls it an appointment every human being has to keep. I often tell people it's not like you're missing your doctor's appointment or being late to some place you need to go. No man is ever late to this appointment. That's it's true. Called death, because there's an appointed time, the Bible says, for we will all have to die. Mm. And at that appointed time, when we face death, it doesn't matter the stuff you've chased and what you have.
4: That's true.
8: All that matters is, are you at peace within yourself, and are you at peace with your Creator?
4: Wow. So take us back to that moment where you realized you could die. There's 12 or 15 people around you. All of a sudden, there was a holy boldness that God gave you and courage to do something. What was that?
8: I felt God saying, where are these people going without me? I start crying out, Jesus, and I ask those people to call upon the name of the Lord, because the Bible very clearly says there's only one name under all of heaven and earth by which we can be saved. And I started calling on that name and asked those people, and nobody tried to argue with me. Nobody debated with
4: me.
8: What
4: did they do?
8: They all started calling upon the name of Jesus.
4: And what did they say?
8: They said, Jesus, save us, rescue us. And we prayed for a few minutes, the deafening noise of the building going down, and buried in debris, and covered with soot and ash, and thinking, I'm going to die because we couldn't breathe. And just in that moment, someone pulls my hand, and he pulls me close to him. This was an FBI agent. And he says, we're not going to make it. We were choking, struggling to breathe. And we both told each other, we're going to die. We held our hands together and asked him, do you know Jesus? He said he did. And just when we thought we had no way out, everything is dark, cloud of soot and ash, everything is white, I see a red light penetrating through the darkness. And it just represents the grace of God, the sovereignty of God. And even those that are listening, you know, going through stories, I'm talking about a building that collapsed, but everyone's faced some collapse, right, in our life?
7: Right,
8: something's collapsed in everyone's life. And just when you think it's over, if you will trust God, there is a light that He always spares. And what's so amazing about this light, which is the light of Jesus, that no matter how dark or hopeless it can be, the light always shows awake.
4: Wow. Isn't that such an amazing story? Now, I want to move on to Joe, because we have a lot of time, and we've got to get to what God called you to do. So here you are in New York, and now God calls you back to India to do what?
8: So what happened is, right after 9/11, a lot of media across America started airing our story. I wrote an email on September 12th, it went viral. They say that's the most viral thing that went out of the United States. People all the world got our email. And people started calling me to share their stories. So I started taking my story and speaking across this country around the world. But then in the middle of all of that, which was, I believe in 2010, I was going through a crisis in my own life where I felt like, what really matters, God, is how do you make the gospel seen? Now, proclamation is important, but sometimes we just get caught up in doing church, that we forget people outside the church.
5: Yeah.
8: And I began to understand what incarnational living was all about, how the Word became flesh and dwelt among man. And it was important for us Christ followers to go to people in need. And that was the birth and genesis of You Can Free Us, which goes now looking for women, children who are forced into sex trafficking, or children who are forced into forced child labor. And there's millions of them. There's actually 50 million of them.
4: You Can Free Us. In fact, Rachel and Kendra and myself and Cindy. Mm-hmm. How about they're all at the table today? April, you didn't go with us.
8: Next time, April.
4: But that was kind of the beginning of You Can Free Us.
8: This is right at the beginning. And Joni, you were so gracious. You came and you served those women and you blessed so many people in the slums.
4: And we'll never forget, girls, what we saw. We went to the red light district. But now God is using Sujo. Because people are sold into slavery every day, but God can rescue them from anywhere. So here's one of the many, many stories, is Mona's story, as she finds triumph from her past with You Can Free Us.
9: I used to stay in Rajasthan with my mom and dad. I had 3 sisters and 4 brothers, but we didn't have anything, not even proper clothes. We used to wear torn clothes. My mother thought since we didn't have anything, they should sell their daughter. So she sold me. As I grew older, they forced me into the sex trade. One day my stepmother, who I called mother, told me, "Do your makeup fast." I didn't even know what makeup was. So they got me ready with makeup. After that, they took me into a boy's room. I was very small compared to the boy. Later on, he did such bad things to me that I slapped him and told him, "I don't like this and I won't do it with you." He said, "Do you think I gave this money as a donation?" Then he raped me. They pushed me deeper into the red light district. After that, all kinds of men used to come to me. Men with HIV, TB, old men, rich men, policemen. Everyone used to come. Everyone who came used me. And one day the police raided the place. That time I got my freedom. The police broke the lock and freed me. After that, I came to You Can Free Us. After coming to You Can Free Us, my life changed and became better. I have even completed a 6-month beauty parlor course. You Can Free Us has taught me everything. How to use a computer, letter writing, how to speak English, etc. Even jewelry making. I have learned all of this after coming here, and I'm really happy about it. I have all I ever wanted. I have my dreams back.
4: Well, they say testimonies are irresistible. I want you to hear a couple of these because girls around the world are being abused every day, but rescue is possible. Sujo's doing this in India, and I want you to watch as a young girl experiences freedom and a new life with his ministry.
10: Hi, my name is Pooja. I used to live in Kuwait. After my father died, my mother, brother, and me returned to India from Kuwait when I was 5 years old. After settling down in India, my mother got married again. Every night from ages 5 to 13, my stepfather did unspeakable things to me. In my neighborhood, many girls worked for a catering company. I worked there for a little while. I used to earn very little working there. So I asked another girl if there was some more work where I could earn more money. She said, yes, there is certain kind of work, but in this work, people will touch you and talk to you, and you will be paid as much as they seem fit. So I thought, why not? I have already gone through the worst part. And I said yes to her. Then they did a procedure to make it appear I was a virgin. Then they sold me for 3 lakh rupees, that is $4,000. Later on, I started facing a lot of skin issues. It became infectious due to sex and drugs. When I was rescued from that place, by then I had gone into a very horrible depression. That day, I consumed a lot of sleeping pills at once. Even on that day, 3 men had sex with me and threw me away by a building. Some of the locals called the police. And I was rescued and brought to UK in Freas. After coming here, I received proper treatment. They analyzed me to find the reason for all my physical problems. They found out I was precancerous. Here, I was treated with proper medication to get me better. Then here, I received love and care. After the treatment, the following week, I was called to the hospital. Then I was told I was free of the cancer.
4: Well, we're almost out of time, Sujo. How many centers do you have there right now in India? Where are they where you've actually rescued women with?
8: We are in Mumbai and Calcutta. So in total, we have about 5 centers where the rescues of women and children are going on every single day.
4: So tell us about the children that you're rescuing.
8: So when COVID happened, you know, the numbers of modern slavery just skyrocketed because people became more vulnerable and they started selling their children because of poverty. And so we start noticing that there's all these kids that are being sold, and there's 50 million people, by the way, in slavery right now. And so, and a lot of them are children. So we started a project called Udaan, which means taking flight, where we started looking for these kids in garbage dumps and others where they have been forced to work. And we bring them to these child development centers. We have 3 of them. I just opened one a week ago. And we have, I think, 543 of these children now, receiving 2 meals a day, education, life skills, and their dreams being restored. You know, when we first started this a few years ago, after 3 months, I was doing a staff meeting and I said, tell me some of the changes you've noticed in these kids. All of them said the biggest change we've seen is they've gained weight. Because that's the 2 meals are the only 2 meals that they get. So I want to say, Joni, you've been so generous and supported us over the years. And so we're able to do this because of generosity of people like you. And also, Kendra, your church have had a part in what we do. So I just want to say thank you.
4: Well, we appreciate what you're doing. And those of you that are watching, you know, if you feel compelled to help Sujo, I know that it would be a great blessing to him. What I love about the women is that you teach him a skill. You don't just rescue. You teach a skill and then you prepare them so that they can live a normal life with a job skill. And some of them have gone on to work in hospitals and you said YWAM. I mean, some have actually come to be on staff to help you. And that's been a great blessing as well.
8: Several of them are on our staff. The reason being is amazing because they've been through this journey. So when a new girl comes in, she doesn't trust us, because everybody's lied to her. So this is too good to be true. You bring us to a clean place. You take care of all our needs. And so these girls who've rescued on our staff, they tell them that, look at us, look at our journey, where we are.
4: So that prayer of surrender, that email that you sent, changed your life forever. God rescued you, and now you're rescuing people. And your wife was not in the building when it went down because she was pregnant and had been sick that morning.
8: She was late to work.
4: You finally got her. I got a hold of her and God rescued her as well.
8: She was late to work by a couple of minutes, and late that day my cell phone rings and it's my wife on the other side. Her life was spared.
4: Oh, my
7: Thank
4: goodness.
7: God.
4: So good, so good. Thank you, Sujo. And give us...
8: Thank you.
4: Promise you'll come back and give us an update.
8: I love to.
4: So we can
8: it's
4: have centers all over India.
8: Thank you.
4: Because I believe God's going to open some more doors for you supernaturally. We're out of time, but I want you to remember that no matter what you've been through, whether it's tragedy, loss, or uncertainty, God is still writing your story, and His purpose for your life will come to pass. And you know what? You think your situation is difficult, and it may be. I want to tell you, God's going to be with you through it. But when you hear these stories, you realize some have had it so much worse than what we have gone through. And so our heart goes out to those women. Thank God for what you're doing, Sujo. But at the same time, I want you to know that God is no respecter of persons. He loves you today. And if you don't know Jesus, then all you have to do, just like Sujo said, he said, just call out on the name of the Lord. I mean, just say, Jesus, I need you. He'll meet you right where you are. If you prayed that prayer or if you asked Jesus into your heart, let us know. I want to send you the Gospel of John. It's a great place to start in the Bible. And we want to see you begin this journey and this also surrender, knowing that God has something great for you in the days ahead. And you're probably not even walking in all that God has for you. Beyond the surrender, you're going to see God do some great things. I do want to thank Sujo for joining us. To know more about his work, visit sujojohn.com and youcanfreeus.org. And if the Lord speaks to you or you just feel in your heart, hey, I want to help what he's doing, then be obedient and do what you feel compelled to do. Obedience is so important in all of this. Some of you, he's really blessed, and you feel the Lord speaking to your heart. So be obedient. As always, make sure to follow us on all social media. 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Thank you, Sujo.
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17: Well, good morning. It is 6 o'clock. Nice to see on a Friday morning, starting our time together, that there are no stalls or accidents. Have a safe commute if you're heading out and about this morning, and keep me posted if something's going on. Elections Alberta moving up the deadline to request a mail-in ballot for next month's referendum, saying demand from voters is higher than it was during the 2023 general election. Original deadline for voters to apply for a special ballot was October 9th, but Elections Alberta has moved up that date date to September 25th, 2 weeks earlier than planned, to help ensure electors can receive and return their special ballots to Elections Alberta Edmonton office by mail by the legislative deadline of 5 p.m. on October 16th. Voting day at polling stations is Monday, October 19th. Lots of info and apply for that special ballot at elections.ab.ca. The Edmonton Marathon has given an update after organizers mismeasured the race's distance, overshooting by nearly 700 meters. Some participants who ran last month's race were frustrated after learning they may not be able to use their time as a qualifier for the Boston Marathon. Well, the Boston Athletic Association has agreed to accept all qualifying times that weren't adjusted to make up for the length error. Edmonton Marathon is still working with course certifier Athletics Canada to review the accuracy of future races. In tennis, a disappointing night for the at the U.S. Open for Felix Auger-Aliassime. The third-seeded Canadian was knocked out in the second round, losing to Russian's Kara Khachanov. Auger-Aliassime won the opening set but couldn't maintain the momentum. Illness appeared to affect him during the match as well. With a 6-3 win over the Guardians yesterday, the Toronto Blue Jays are just a half game out of the final American League wildcard spot. Jays will open up a weekend set with the Kansas City Royals. First pitch tonight at 6:10. 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Maybe not the forecast you're looking forward to for a long weekend here to wrap up summer unofficially. Sun and cloud today, a high of 19. Mainly cloudy tomorrow. Good chance of some showers late morning, afternoon, evening, a high of 18. Showers on Sunday and 17. Labor Day Monday, showers, 18 degrees. Right now in Calgary, it is 9 degrees.
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0: Hallelujah. Great way to start the morning. Elevation Worship on Shine FM. Good morning. I'm Mountain Mike. You got a long weekend coming up? I hope you do. I know I got one. Looking forward to it. A little rundown of some things going on this weekend. We'll have that on the way. Right now, let's pray. God, we thank you for the people who've supported us, the lessons we've learned, the challenges we've overcome, and even the small moments that bring us happiness along the way. May today be filled with peace, kindness, a sense of gratitude. Help us finish this week with grateful hearts and carry that gratitude into the days ahead. Amen.
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0: As far as Frank's latest, it's called OK 88.9. Shine FM, good morning. It is 6:27. Did you see the news yesterday? The country has a new $20 bill. Bank of Canada Governor Tiff Macklem unveiling the new vertical bill featuring a portrait of King Charles, the first Canadian banknote to feature the king, whose image replaces that of the late Queen Elizabeth II. The new note will gradually enter circulation in late February. So just a few months away for that. Some new $20 bills. And if you're a fan of getting new money, if you still got some of the old ones and you want to get rid of them, you could send them to the station here. Attention, Mountain Mike. I'll take them off your hands if you'd like.
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1: There's Matthew West with Good. 6:39. I'm out, Mike. Well, Labor Day weekend, kind of the unofficial wrap up to summer. Still some festivals and things going on this weekend, but it's going to be a rainy weekend too. So we'll see how that impacts things. But I do have a little rundown of some things you might want to get up to indoors and outdoors for the weekend. Coming up in about, 8 or 9 minutes. Here's Maverick City Music on Shine FM.

0: It's Torrin Wells with Breathe on it. 88.9 Shine FM, Friday, getting through the week, back to school week. Got some news, traffic, weather conditions coming up for you at 7 o'clock. Hopefully that weather doesn't impact some of the outdoor stuff going on this weekend too much. Fiesta Filipino, Eau Claire Plaza today through Monday. Afro-Caribbean Festival, Lot 6 tomorrow and Sunday. Barbecue on the Bow goes tomorrow as well. Indoors, actually tonight, preseason hockey. Yeah, Calgary Hitmen taking on the Red Deer Rebels. That's at the Seven Chiefs Sportsplex, 7 o'clock this evening. And yes, coming up when the season kicks off, you'll have a chance to win Calgary Hitmen tickets throughout the year as well. So keep listening to Shine FM for that. Alberta Culture Days, family music celebration at Studio Bell tomorrow and Sunday. I don't know too much about what that is, but you might want to check that out. Shine FM events page. We've got the Maranatha Prayer Retreat this weekend with Great Grace Network. Cineplex, this is cool, wrapping up the final weekend of summer, unofficially, with $5 general admissions and $5 small popcorn. So check into that at Cineplex and book your tickets quick. $5 general admission. Nice. Labor Day, we've got some stuff. Of course, the Labor Day Classic, Stamps and Elks, 4 o'clock on Monday. Cochrane Labor Day Parade. And also there's a Labor Day Tea at Heritage Park. Oh, maybe I should take my mom to that. There you go. A few things going on this weekend you might want to get up to. Indoors, outdoors, have a whole bunch of fun with your family and friends.
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1: Good morning. It is 6:59. Just check with the city on traffic. It looks like it's going pretty well this morning. No stalls or accidents to pass along. If you see anything, please reach out so I can share with the Shine family, and I hope you have a safe commute today. Elections Alberta moving up the deadline to request a mail-in ballot for next month's referendum, saying demand from voters is higher than it was during the 2023 general election. Original deadline for voters to apply for that special ballot was October 9th. It's been moved up a couple of weeks, September 25th, to help ensure electors can receive and return their special ballots to the Elections Alberta Edmonton offices by mail by the legislative deadline of 5 o'clock on the afternoon of October 16th. Voting day at polling stations is Monday, October 19th. Lots of info and how to apply for that special ballot at elections.ab.ca. Provincial government says Albertans purchasing new solar panels next month will face a hefty fee for recycling them. Environment Minister Grant Hunter says a ban on landfill disposal and a $14 recycling fee per panel beginning October 1st will protect municipalities and taxpayers from future costs. CFL is ready for its big Labor Day weekend. The action starts tonight. The BC Lions visiting the Montreal Alouettes. Sunday night, Winnipeg Blue Bombers take on the Saskatchewan Rough Riders. Monday brings two big rivalry games. Toronto visits Hamilton. Battle of Ontario, followed by the Battle of Alberta. The first place Edmonton Elks visiting our fifth place Calgary Stampeders. Game time on Monday at 4 o'clock. And with a 6-3 win over the Guardians yesterday, the Toronto Blue Jays are just a half game out of that final American League wildcard spot. Jays will open up a weekend set with the Kansas City Royals this evening. First pitch is at 6:10. 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Sun and cloud, a high of 19 today. Cloudy tomorrow. There's a chance of showers late in the morning, in the afternoon, in the evening. A high of 18 degrees and kind of a wet weekend. Yeah, showers 17 on Sunday. Labor Day Monday, showers and 18. Right now in Calgary, it is 9 degrees.
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0: On the night you're falling all to pieces, you can bring your lonely heart to Jesus. What if I told you that I believe it?
1: 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Next time you hear a bird singing, you might just be listening to the most pleasant sound in the world. A new university study from Germany asked listeners to rate over 100 different bird songs, the common blackbird officially topping the chart for the most beautiful song. Researchers found humans are naturally wired to prefer bird songs that are varied, higher pitched, and not too loud. Scientists say these gentle acoustic traits signal a safe, healthy environment where our brains can relax. On the flip side, the barn owl finished dead last, scoring as the least pleasant bird sound of all. CBS Television announcing this week a 90-minute primetime special marking 30 years for Judge Judy. Judge Judy, unfiltered, unforgettable, airs Tuesday, September 22nd, to time with the 30th anniversary of Judge Judy's debut back in the fall of 1996. And September 4th, today, National Wildlife Day, encouraging improved awareness of the species around us and in the broader world. Who's up for a visit to the Wilder Institute Calgary Zoo? 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

EC Music, there's Jericho, 88.9 Shine FM. As we wrap up this week, a simple reminder, God cares not just about the big things, not just about the crises. He cares about you, details of your life, the concerns on your heart, the things that kept you awake this week. As you head into the weekend, rest in the knowledge you are seen, known, and love. Some morning encouragement from Nahum 1, verse 7. The Lord is good, a refuge in times of trouble. He cares for those who trust in Him. Amen. Maybe this week didn't go exactly as planned. The good news is God is still present in every chapter of

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Loving the outcome if I don't have you on Shine FM. Back to school week. We've made it to Friday. Long weekend coming up. How are things at home? How are things at school? Everybody like their classes, their teachers? How are the kids doing? I've been sharing some schoolhouse rock songs throughout the week here as we celebrate back to school week. Today's comes with a story. Back when I was in grade 7 English class on a Friday afternoon, we get out around 2:45 on Fridays, and I have English, I guess it was language arts, last class of that Friday afternoon, so it's around 1:45, maybe getting closer to 2, and we're going through the poem Jabberwocky that has all these weird lines in it, but we're analyzing for what parts of speech they are. My teacher, Miss Buscarino, says, if anybody knows what Kalu Kalay is as a part of speech, you can leave early for the weekend. My hand goes up. She's like, Michael? Yeah, it was Michael back in the day. I said, interjection. She says, you got it. Pack up. You're going home early. And I learned that from Schoolhouse Rock. Let's learn together. If you don't know about interjections.

0: It's Cody Carnes, Ain't Nobody, 88.9 Shine FM. We'll take a look at the roads, the weather, the news, all coming up at 8 o'clock. Get back into the music in just a second. But throughout the week, with back to school, we've been praying for different things throughout the week. And today, I guess not a thing, people, we're praying for families, parents, as back to school week continues. Father God, we finish off this first week of the school year praying for parents, grandparents, caregivers, families. Thank you for the love, sacrifice, support they provide every day. As routines change, schedules become busy, grant them patience and wisdom and strength. 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In your loving name we pray. 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
8: What will we do? 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A couple of years ago, one atheist man who did not believe in God got a gospel tract and he read it. He gave his life to Christ, came to a Bible school.
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1: Good morning. It is 7:59. Hope your Friday morning is going well so far. The road's been pretty good up till now. We do have a little bit of volume to deal with on northbound Deerfoot, that regular spot there down in the southeast around the construction area of Anderson Road. And there is now a collision, 40th Street and 61st Ave southeast, 40 Street and 61 Ave southeast. Watch out through there. Rest of the city is moving fine. 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
1: Elections Alberta is moving up the deadline to request a mail-in ballot for next month's referendum, saying demand from voters is higher than it was during the 2023 general election. Original deadline for voters to apply for the special ballot was October 9th, but Elections Alberta has moved up that date a couple of weeks, September 25th, to help ensure electors can receive and return their special ballots to Election Alberta by the deadline of 5 p.m. on October 16th. Voting day at the polling stations is Monday, October 19th. There's lots of info, and you can apply for that special ballot at elections.ab.ca. The Edmonton Marathon has given an update after organizers mismeasured the race's distance, overshooting by nearly 700 meters. Some participants who ran last month's race were frustrated after learning they may not be able to use their time as a qualifier for the Boston Marathon. Well, the Boston Athletic Association has agreed to accept all qualifying times that weren't adjusted to make up for the length error. Excuse me. Edmonton Marathon is still working with course certifier Athletics Canada to review the accuracy of future races. The provincial government says Albertans purchasing new solar panels next month will face a hefty fee for recycling them. Environment Minister Grant Hunter says a ban on landfill disposal and a $14 recycling fee per panel beginning October 1st will protect municipalities and taxpayers from future costs. In tennis, a disappointing night at the U.S. Open for Felix Auger-Aliassime. The third-seeded Canadian was knocked out in the second round, losing to Russia's Karen Khachanov. Auger-Aliassime won the opening set but couldn't maintain the momentum. Illness appeared to affect him during the match as well. With a 6-3 win over the Guardians yesterday, Toronto Blue Jays are just a half game out of the final American League wildcard spot. Against those Guardians, by the way, for that spot. Jays open up a weekend set with the Kansas City Royals. First pitch is tonight at 6:10. 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Sun and cloud today, 19 the high, and a cloudy, kind of wet weekend. There's a chance of showers late morning tomorrow, also into the afternoon and evening, a high of 18 degrees. Showers in the forecast for Sunday and 17. Labor Day Monday, you guessed it, showers and 18 again. Right now in Calgary, it is 9 degrees.
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1: 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Maybe you're going to watch some TV. Our friends at Yes TV have their new kind of fall schedule out. Of course, all their great regular shows, Legacy Makers, 100 Huntley Street. They've got the game shows, Wheel of Fortune, Jeopardy, all the courtroom dramas. They're showing Star Trek, The Next Generation, Castle, Knight Rider. I watched the first ever episode of Laverne and Shirley the other day, and I liked that show back in the day, and then I was thinking, oh, wow, this is like 50 years ago, yeah, from 1976, but there were still some very funny lines, and I thought the show held up quite well. You can live stream for free with Yes TV. 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There is, and you can get some on-demand stuff as well. 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
13: In the new movie Fall 2 Deadpoint, two young women make a treacherous trip up Thailand's Mount Kwan. It's a recipe for drama, tension, and peril. In 2022's fall, a young influencer named Shiloh died during a dangerous climb. Now, Shiloh's sister, Jax, is seeking closure for her grief by doing the last climb on her sister's bucket list. Jax is joined by another young woman named Luce and a guide named John. The climb alone is bad enough, but other dangerous secrets lurk along the way. Perpetual Peril gets paired with other intense violence, language, and references to drug smuggling in this PG-13 thriller. So we're giving Fall 2 Deadpoint a 2.5 out of 5 for family friendliness. Read the full review at PluggedIn.com/radio. I'm Adam Holtz with the Plugged In Movie Review by Focus on the Family.

A little SCC for you. Stephen Curtis Chapman, Something Beautiful on Shine FM. It's 8:23, 10 degrees, sun and cloud right now, some dark clouds out there, but nice to see the sun breaking through. Today, probably the best day of the long weekend. I got some showers tomorrow, Sunday, Monday, even some rain into Tuesday so far in the forecast. So enjoy that sunshine whenever you can. Zach Thomas is going to take us back in time with the throwback song of the week. We'll get to that after Pat Barrett. I've Got a Fire, 88.9 Shine FM. Sing along.

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1: If you went to youth group during the early 2000s, chances are you've heard of this band. I'm Zach Thomas with the Throwback Song of the Week, and today we're taking a look at the group known as Jump 5. They released several albums over their 8-year career, and this song gets you moving with its catchy beat while also sharing a message about God's goodness. It reminds us that no matter how we may feel, God is good all the time. Here's Jump 5, Why Do I Do, on Shine FM.

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So with back to school this week, maybe the house feels a little different, feels quiet. Last couple of months, always somebody around asking for a snack or looking for a ride or leaving dishes in the sink. That happens here at work too. This week, all of a sudden, it's quiet. If you're feeling a little emotional about this week, that's okay. Reminder of how much you love your family. Beautiful thing is, later this afternoon and through the long weekend, all that noise is probably coming right back. So hope you have a great weekend. Got a little rundown of some things you might want to get up to with your family coming up in about 7 or 8 minutes. Right now, Leanna Crawford. Here's Still Waters on Shine FM.

0: Just your love. You gotta have a smile on your face when you're listening to Toby Mac, hey? Lord, it feels good. That's his latest on Shine FM 850. Good morning, I'm out Mike, looking for something to do this weekend. Preseason hockey, if you can believe that, yeah. Calgary Hitmen taking on the Red Deer Rebels tonight. Seven Chiefs Sportsplex. Game time is 7 o'clock tonight. And, of course, through the regular season, listen to Shine FM to have a chance to win tickets to an upcoming Calgary Hitmen game. Hopefully, the showers in the forecast don't impact a lot of outdoor fun this weekend because there's lots of stuff going on. So get out and eat. Fiesta Filipino, Eau Claire Plaza gets going today through Monday. The Afro-Caribbean Festival at Lot 6 tomorrow and Sunday. Barbecue on the Bow is tomorrow as well. The Alberta Culture Days family music celebration at Studio Bell tomorrow and Sunday. Don't know too much more about that, but hey, might be worth checking out. 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If you're heading to the movies, if it is raining, maybe head to the movie and get a good deal. Cineplex wrapping up this unofficial final weekend of summer with $5 general admissions and $5 small popcorns as well. So check out the Cineplex website, book some tickets before they're all gone for that. Labor Day, there's stuff coming up Monday, the Cochrane Labor Day Parade, Labor Day Tea at Heritage Park you might want to check out, and of course the football game, Labor Day Classic, Stamps and Elks at 4 o'clock on Holiday Monday. So whatever you get up to with your family and friends, have a whole bunch of fun.
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1: Good morning. It is 9 o'clock. I'm Mount Mike. Hope your day is going well so far. A whole day left and a whole long weekend. I hope you got some time off. Roads have been pretty good this morning. Fridays, even with the back-to-school week, seem to always be a little lighter on the roads. No accidents or stalls at this point. Drive safely. Provincial government says Albertans purchasing new solar panels next month will face a hefty fee for recycling them. Environment Minister Grant Hunter says a ban on landfill disposal, as well as a $14 recycling fee per panel, begins October 1st. That'll protect municipalities and taxpayers from future costs. Country has a new $20 bill. Bank of Canada Governor Tiff Macklem yesterday unveiled the new vertical bill featuring a portrait of King Charles, the first Canadian banknote to feature the king, whose image replaces that of the late Queen Elizabeth II. The new note will gradually enter circulation in late February. Elections Alberta moving up the deadline to request a mail-in ballot for next month's referendum, saying demand from voters is higher than it was during the 2023 general election. Original deadline for voters to apply for the special ballot was October 9th, but Elections Alberta has moved that date up a couple of weeks, September 25th, to help ensure electors can receive and return their special ballots to Elections Alberta by the legislative deadline of 5 o'clock in the afternoon, October 16th. Voting day is right after that. Polling stations, Monday, October 19th. Lots of information, and you can apply for that special ballot at elections.ab.ca. CFL ready for the big Labor Day weekend. Action starts tonight. The BC Lions visiting the Montreal Alouettes. Sunday, Winnipeg Blue Bombers take on the Saskatchewan Rough Riders. Monday, the two big rivalry games. Toronto visits Hamilton, the Battle of Ontario, followed by the Battle of Alberta. First place Edmonton Elks visiting our fifth place Calgary Stampeders. Keep listening to Shine FM for your chance to win tickets to an upcoming Stamps game. And baseball, 6-3 win over the Guardians yesterday. Toronto Blue Jays are just a half game out of the final American League wildcard spot, right behind those Guardians. Jays will open up a weekend set with the Kansas City Royals. First pitch tonight at 6:10. The forecast, sun and cloud, 19 today, mainly cloudy tomorrow, a chance of showers late in the morning, in the afternoon, in the evening, 18 for a high, and continuing wet through the Labor Day weekend. Showers on Sunday and 17, showers again Monday and 18. Right now in Calgary, 10 degrees with Jeremy Rosato.

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Why should I worry? There's Carly Ann Taylor on 88.9 Shine FM. Good morning. I'm out. Mike Blanc is coming up. Also, the morning good news report. And we'll get the story behind the song, My Feet Are on the Rock, from I Am They. It's all coming up. Let's pray. Lord, we thank you for the people who have supported us, the lessons we've learned, the challenges we've overcome, and the small moments that brought us happiness along the way. May today be filled with peace, kindness, and a sense of gratitude. Help us finish this week with grateful hearts and carry that gratitude into the days ahead. Amen.

0: Shine FM Morning Good News Report. Next time you hear a bird singing, you might just be listening to the most pleasant sound in the world. A new university study from Germany asked listeners to rate over 100 different bird songs, the common blackbird officially topping the chart for the most beautiful song. Researchers found humans are naturally wired to prefer bird songs that are varied, higher pitched, and not too loud. Scientists say these gentle acoustic traits signal a safe, healthy environment where our brains can relax. On the flip side, the barn owl finished dead last, scoring as the least pleasant bird sound of all. CBS Television announcing this week a 90-minute primetime special marking 30 years for Judge Judy. Judge Judy, unfiltered, unforgettable, airs Tuesday, September 22nd, to time with the 30th anniversary of Judge Judy's debut back in the fall of 1996. And September 4th, today, National Wildlife Day, encouraging improved awareness of the species around us and in the broader world. Who's up for a visit to the Wilder Institute Calgary Zoo? That'd be a great idea. Check them out online, calgaryzoo.com. And that's your morning good news report.
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1: 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Not only is this song so encouraging, take a listen to the story behind it. Encouraging as well. My feet are on the rock. Here's I Am They.
2: Have you ever felt trapped by life? Just stressed out, worn out, just feeling like, man, one more thing and I am gonna break. We wrote this song out of that place. It was like we were hanging on to hope by a thread. But you know what the Lord reminded me? That our hope isn't a thread we hang on to, but a rock that we stand upon. And that rock we stand on is the joy, hope, and security that we have in Christ. You know what? When I got a hold of that truth, it was right then I started telling my fear, started telling my anxiety, started telling my stress, the truth about who was in control of my life, the truth that God causes all things to work together for good, and the truth that my feet are planted on a rock that cannot be moved. So listen, the rain may fall, the wind may come in your life, but hey, we can dance in the rain, knowing that our joy, our hope, our future, our faith, our security are all safe in Christ.

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1: Brandon Lake and Nick Jonas together for The Author. Great song, hey? I'm Mountain Mike. Thanks for listening to Shine FM. Stephanie's coming up in just a little bit. Don't forget, Tuesday after the long weekend, we'll kick off the big contest. 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A family trip for four, all-inclusive, to Barbados. How awesome is that? All the details and everything you need to know coming up next week. We'll get that contest going on Tuesday. Have a fantastic long weekend. Let me leave you with Nahum 1 verse 7. Our morning encouragement today. The Lord is good, a stronghold in the day of trouble, and he knows those who trust in him. Amen. Take care.
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Okay, you know what? I think that pumpkin spice latte might be justified this weekend. Feeling a little more like fall, isn't it? And heading into the long weekend, which is kind of the unofficial wrap-up of summer anyway. So, hopefully there'll be a mix of some fun and, you know, maybe some coziness. That really feels like a good balance.

0: We've heard that our attention span is our superpower, worth cultivating, worth protecting. Even this weekend, to start strengthening it. Develop a plan to take regular breaks. You know, it's kind of funny. My husband and I, we were talking about this. We took a whole week of no screens, and it wasn't just for the kids. It was for us, too. Otherwise, you know, no scrolling, no looking things up. And I was amazed and, you know, kind of remembered how it felt to just not know something. You know, when you don't have the opportunity to look it up and have that information or curiosity satisfied immediately, you're just kind of like, oh, yeah, you know what? It's okay sometimes just like not know and not be in the know. In fact, it's very freeing.
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We are looking forward to the long weekend and to next week, Tuesday, as well, because that's the day that we give our first keyword for you to text in as you enter to win a trip for your family to Barbados. 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

0: what a courageous thing to do, to go off and build a business if you're an entrepreneur, or maybe you've just got some personal projects that you're putting a lot of time and energy into and you'd really love to see fruit. But you've got a bunch of different voices telling you what you should do and where you should go and how you should go about it. Comes down to kind of getting a sense of what you think is the best move forward and trusting that this is where your best work is going to come from. And perhaps even having a mentor who's walked the road before you and can kind of be that sounding board a little bit as you do something new or different or kind of risky in terms of business, that, you know, it may pay off.
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You know, that Sunday afternoon nap is looking better and better all the time. New research is showing that napping on the weekends is actually a key to heart health. Okay, so a long weekend, maybe that's a good thing to add to that to-do list.

0: absolutely floored by this. I didn't even realize as an adult that things like this are happening. There was a recent scam that's come to my attention, targeted at teenagers usually. The idea where, you know, somebody they don't know pretends to send them money by accident and then asks for them to immediately send it back. And of course, you're not thinking and you go, okay, but what's really going on is the money that they quote unquote accidentally sent you is from a stolen account. But your money is real money and then you send it back to them. And now you're out that money. Feeling silly, maybe a bit of a dangerous interaction in terms of, you know, personal information and things like that. So good to be aware if somebody accidentally sends you, quote unquote, accidentally sends you money. Contact the payment app that they're using and figure out how this happened and see if they can help you with that.
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I've heard that, you know, patience is a muscle you can exercise to get stronger. But I'll tell you what, I'm not very good at waiting. And, you know, there are definitely things that we can do while we wait for something to kind of happen, or, you know, on the way, some encouragement if you feel like things are on hold right now.

0: If you're really, really good at waiting, wow, I think that's a special gift. Because many of us are not. And especially when it comes to something big that we've been praying for a long time, it is very easy to set up camp in the places of sadness and anger. But instead, what we need to do is go back to the truth. We are standing on a, you know, holy ground of sorts. God's work in our lives can still happen in the waiting. It's not, you know, a final state of being in that place of waiting. And so if that's you today and you're struggling to hold on, we're here to encourage you on your journey. Don't give up.
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We all want harmonious relationships in our lives, don't we? But there are definitely times when maybe even just seeing a text from a certain person can start the, you know, the pit in your stomach, right? Easy to be reactive, but we want to be responsive instead. And so, you know, maybe a moment to pray before you pick up that phone and start responding is the right move.

0: Well, how do you know that? In our minds, anyway. Maybe you don't pick a fight with someone, but tuck it away and do your own research on that. And especially teach our kids to do the same thing. Because, you know, sometimes we quote things as facts without really knowing if they are indeed facts. And we would do well to develop a bit more critical thinking.
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0: Because you're good. It may feel risky to reach out for some extra help, but it is worth the risk. Do not let anyone tell you otherwise. There are so many times when I thought, I don't want to bother somebody with that problem, but you know, they kind of would be a good person to talk to about that. I don't know. And I've hummed and hawed and then finally taken the plunge. Maybe you've done something like this too. And it has turned out just to be exactly what you needed right at the time you needed it. So if you've been kind of contemplating checking in with a friend and, you know, you've got a few things to chat about, seeing if they want to go for coffee and touch base, worth it. Just do it. You will not regret that decision.
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A huge thank you to you if you are caring for a vulnerable person in your life. Somebody who maybe needs a bit of extra support and help, and you're the one to step up today and be a part of that. That's one of the most incredible things that gets underappreciated, kind of flies under the radar at times. So thank you for what you're doing.

0: 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What if I told you that I believe it?
1: It's my Friday favorite. There are so many good news stories that come across my desk. And on Fridays, I share my favorite one with you. Today, it is just, you know, the Shine family sharing about your favorite teachers. So many people pouring into our kids, whether they're music teachers or sports coaches or teachers in the classroom. It's amazing to see how many people have made an impact for the long term. Shauna is one of the teachers that has been a very special person in Janelle's life. Her daughter has special needs. Shauna always made her daughter feel included. She said her daughter is, you know, young adult now, but still remembers being in Shauna's class. So Shauna, thank you for just going the extra mile. It makes a difference.
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September is Pediatric Cancer Awareness Month, and we know Kids Cancer Care Alberta doing a lot for families who are walking this road. Please continue to pray. Maybe you don't know anybody personally right now who is experiencing this difficulty, but there are many, I can assure you, who would benefit from just continuing to lift up those who are struggling, those who are battling and fighting pediatric cancer.

0: know. It's really important to keep reading God's word and praying and spending time with other believers and participating in the community of faith in many different aspects of service and worship. But we also know that that should lead us to more compassion, more kindness, more generosity, and a willingness to help those in need. James chapter 2, bring in the truth today. This is verses 15 through 17. Suppose a brother or sister is without clothes and daily food. If one of you says to them, "Go in peace, keep warm and well fed," but does nothing about their physical needs, what good is it? In the same way, faith by itself, if it is not accompanied by action, is dead. Whew. I'm looking at that going, okay, you know what? How we live out our faith really does matter.
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There's the Afters, Light Up the Sky, 88.9 Shine FM, safe and fun for the whole family. I'm Zach Thomas, lots of great music coming up this hour on this Friday afternoon, right before a long weekend. We got Torn Wells, we got Matthew West, and we have John Reddick all coming up this hour. Let's keep things going with Casting Crowns on Shine.

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0: There's Torn Wells, Breathe on It, 88.9 Shine FM, safe and fun for the whole family. I'm Zach Thomas as we get ready for a long weekend for this Labor Day long weekend. We're curious, what's the weather going to be looking like? Well, it looks like it's going to be an indoors kind of long weekend. High of 19 degrees today with a chance of showers. We already saw some rain earlier today. Cooling down to 9 degrees this evening. Tomorrow, a chance of showers and high of 18 degrees. Showers and 17 for Sunday for Labor Day. 18 in showers, rain and 15 expected for Tuesday. Right now, mostly cloudy and 15 degrees.
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11: Don't give up. Glory to God for coming your way today. How easy it is for us to give up on issues of life. Romans 12:12 says, rejoice in hope, be patient in tribulation, be constant in prayer. Is it your marriage, health, finances, or what of you? You can't give up. Do you know that giving up is not a winning sign? No matter the issues, there are certain options to explore. Have you told Jesus in your prayers? Have you thanked him for the victories of the past, believing in him for present times? Don't give up if you don't want to go down. Don't relax if you don't want to be released. Don't take it easy if you don't want to be eased out. Don't slow down if you don't want to.

There's House Fires, I Thank God, on 88.9 Shine FM. I'm Zach Thomas, got some afternoon encouragement. John chapter 13, verse 34, it says, "A new command I give you, love one another. As I have loved you, so you must love one another." A great reminder for us today, you know, as we head into this Labor Day long weekend, let's never forget how important unconditional love truly is. Here's Andrew Rip on Shine.

0: Men.
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0: 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I'm Zach Thomas, and I, for one, am very happy that the long weekend is just around the corner. Just got to get through a few more hours, and then we are free for the next few days. Because I got to tell you, for some reason, I've had just trouble sleeping the last few days, tossing and turning for hours. So I could really use a couple days to get caught up on rest. What about you?
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Danny Gokey, Love God, Love People, 88.9 Shine FM. I'm Zach Thomas, and I saw the movie Coyote vs. Acme this week. It was fantastic. Nearly packed theater, lots of older people in there as well. And you know, it just made me realize how much I love all those old Looney Tunes cartoons. Makes me want to show them to my niece. Who is your favorite cartoon character? I love Daffy Duck, so many great cartoons from back in the day. What about you? Here's Pat Barrett, I've Got a Fire on Shine.

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1: Micah Tyler and Colton Dixon, perfectly. 88.9 Shine FM. I'm Zach Thomas as we get ready for the long weekend. Looks like we're going to be getting some rain for the next few days. 18 with a chance of showers on Saturday, 17 in showers Sunday, 18 in showers on the Labor Day Monday, 15 in rain on Tuesday. So some precipitation. So it might be a stay inside and get cozy kind of long weekend. Whatever you're up to, hope you enjoy it.
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1: If you went to youth group during the early 2000s, chances are you've heard of this band. I'm Zach Thomas with the Throwback Song of the Week, and today we're taking a look at the group known as Jump 5. They released several albums over their 8-year career, and this song gets you moving with its catchy beat, while also sharing a message about God's goodness. It reminds us that no matter how we may feel, God is good all the time. Here's Jump 5, Why Do I Do, on Shine FM.

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1: 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Toby Mac, Lord, It Feels Good on 88.9 Shine FM. I'm Zach Thomas. As you go through your day and as you get ready for your long weekend, remember that God is good all the time. He remains faithful. And I know some days it's hard to say that or even think that, but it is true. He loves you more than you can ever know. Take comfort in that today.
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1: Good afternoon. I'm Zach Thomas. Here's a little bit about what you need to know today on this Friday, September 4th. Elections Alberta has seen a surge in requests for mail-in ballots ahead of the October 19th referendum. Because of the increase in demand, Elections Alberta has moved up the deadline to make a request for a special ballot to September 25th. But some say that makes it confusing for those who aren't able to get their information up to date on a regular basis. Advance polling will take place October 13th to 17th, with locations expected to be revealed later this month. With school back in session, the city's traffic safety team is shifting its focus to school zone safety after wrapping up Operation Silent Night, which cracked down on excessive vehicle noise. The city is reminding everyone that playground zones are in effect daily from 7:30 a.m. to 9 p.m. year-round. More details available at the city website. The Labor Day Classic between the Calgary Stampeders and the Edmonton Elks will take place on Monday, just after 4 p.m. Stamps coming off an exciting win over Hamilton last week, while the Elks are returning from a bye week. All time in the Labor Day Classic, the Stamps have 32 wins, 31 losses, and one tie. That's a little bit about what you need to know today in the weather. Expect to be cooler and more precipitation during this long weekend. Tomorrow, expecting a high of 18 degrees with a chance of showers, 17 in showers on a Sunday, 18 in showers on Monday, rain and 15 expected for Tuesday.

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1: Chandler Moore, God, I'm just grateful. 88.9 Shine FM. I'm Zach Thomas, and the Terry Fox Run is happening in just about 2 weeks, Sunday, September 20th. Now, Terry Fox is one of my greatest heroes, and he's one of Canada's greatest heroes. After losing his leg to cancer, he decided to run across the country, raising money for cancer research. Although his marathon of hope ended in Thunder Bay when his cancer spread to his lungs, his legacy is carried on with the Terry Fox Run. It's been 45 years since the first one was held after he passed away at 22 years old in 1981. And this year's particularly special. There's a new documentary coming out called Run Terry Run. They found all this long-lost footage from the Marathon of Hope in 1980, and Canadian artist and legend Bryan Adams released a new song for the movie called The Ballad Terry Fox. I listened to it, it made me cry. I wanted to share it with you today. So here it is, Bryan Adams, The Ballad of Terry Fox on Shine FM.

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0: Zach Williams, Wait For Me, 88.9 Shine FM. I'm Zach Thomas, and sometimes the mere presence of someone is enough to lift others up. Maybe there's someone in your life, every time they walk in a room, the mood just automatically improves. Hey, maybe that person is you. You know, positivity is contagious, so let's make sure that we lift others up wherever we go, because you can make a difference in someone's life with just a little bit of positivity.
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2: 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Mike from No Pain Roofing picked up. The caller said he'd read the Google reviews and knew exactly who to trust. No Pain Roofing has a 4.9 star rating. People online say the nicest things. 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
12: In the new movie Fall 2 Deadpoint, two young women make a treacherous trip up Thailand's Mount Kwan. It's a recipe for drama, tension, and peril. In 2022's fall, a young influencer named Shiloh died during a dangerous climb. Now, Shiloh's sister, Jax, is seeking closure for her grief by doing the last climb on her sister's bucket list. Jax is joined by another young woman named Luce and a guide named John. The climb alone is bad enough, but other dangerous secrets lurk along the way. Perpetual Peril gets paired with other intense violence, language, and references to drug smuggling in this PG-13 thriller. So we're giving Fall 2 Deadpoint a 2.5 out of 5 for family friendliness. Read the full review at PluggedIn.com/radio. I'm Adam Holtz with the Plugged In Movie Review by Focus on the Family.

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1: Good afternoon. I'm Zach Thomas. Here's a little bit about what you need to know today on this Friday, September 4th. Elections Alberta has seen a surge in requests for mail-in ballots ahead of the October 19th referendum. Because of the increase in demand, Elections Alberta has moved up the deadline to make a request for a special ballot to September 25th. But some say that makes it confusing for those who aren't able to get their information up to date on a regular basis. Advance polling will take place October 13th to 17th, with locations expected to be revealed later this month. With school back in session, the city's traffic safety team is shifting its focus to school zone safety after wrapping up Operation Silent Night, which cracked down on excessive vehicle noise. The city is reminding everyone that playground zones are in effect daily from 7:30 a.m. to 9 p.m. year-round. More details available at the city website. The Labor Day Classic between the Calgary Stampeders and the Edmonton Elks will take place on Monday, just after 4 p.m. Stamps coming off an exciting win over Hamilton last week, while the Elks are returning from a bye week. All time in the Labor Day Classic, the Stamps have 32 wins, 31 losses, and one tie. That's a little bit about what you need to know today. In the weather, expect to be cooler and more precipitation during this long weekend. Tomorrow, expecting a high of 18 degrees with a chance of showers, 17 in showers on a Sunday, 18 in showers on Monday, rain and 15 expected for Tuesday.

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0: Brandon Lake and Nick Jonas, the author, 88.9 Shine FM, safe and fun for the whole family. I'm Zach Thomas. One of my favorite things about the Labor Day weekend is the Labor Day Classic with the CFL. Sunday is where my favorite team, the Saskatchewan Roughriders, take on the Winnipeg Blue Bombers. Then Monday, it's the Calgary Stampeders hosting the Edmonton Elks. In fact, the first football game I ever attended was the Labor Day Classic in Calgary in 2006. That was 20 years ago. Man, time flies. Should be kind of rainy this time around, but hopefully it's still a great game.
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0: Josiah Queen with Demons on 88.9 Shine FM. I'm Zach Thomas. The Calgary Hitmen have their first preseason game tonight against the Red Deer Rebels. And something new this year, it was just announced yesterday that the regular season games for the Calgary Hitmen will be on YouTube for free this year. So if you're not able to make it to a game, but you still want to see hockey's future stars, you can catch them online. I think that is pretty cool. I'll definitely catch in some more games this year. What about you?
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0: There's Tasha Layton with Meet Me in the Valley on 88.9 Shine FM. I'm Zach Thomas. John 13, verse 34 says, "A new command I give you, love one another. As I have loved you, so you must love one another." A great reminder for us today as we head into this Labor Day long weekend. Never forget just how important unconditional love truly is. Have a great one.
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